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1: It's Toe Tapping Good. It's

Welcome back, everyone. This is the Big Al and Sandy Radio Show. I'm Big Al Weekly, and we got plenty of music and history coming up here in this hour. Billy Blue Records has released an album out, a tribute to the Delamore Brothers, and they were on the Grand Ole Opry back in the 30s. They got a host of bluegrass artists, and they have re-recorded some of those great Delamore Brothers tunes. We're going to take a look at a couple from that album, and we got a whole lot more. We're going to begin with Dan Tominski, go back to his album, God Fearing Heathen, and a song called Never Met a Stranger, right here on the Big Al and Sandy Radio Show. Let's roll, everybody.

There is Darryl Webb, and that is from his Lover's Leap album and the song Nothing Like a Woman to Bring You Down. We started everything off there with Dan Tominski. Got something brand new in from Jesse Smathers. Of course, he plays with the Lonesome River Band, but he also records a lot of his own stuff, and you might want to get up and shake a leg a little bit. This is called Sally in Poor Valley. Here is Mr. Jesse Smathers.

0: Special Consensus, we call them Special C, and a song called Life Stories. And then we had the West Liberty Mountain Boys from down there in Kentucky, Last Road Going Home, and that brand new single from Jesse Smathers, Sally in Poor Valley. I'm Big Al Weekly. This is the Big Al and Sandy Radio Show. You know, back in the 50s, the roads were just about all two-lane. There wasn't nothing really, you know, that you could say for a four-lane. But, you know, Bill Monroe had a bad accident. Ralph Stanley was in a bad wreck. There's a lot of entertainers that was in bad wrecks back in the 50s. And one that we know very well, his name is Earl Scruggs. And on October the 2nd, he was severely injured in an auto wreck near Knoxville, Tennessee in 1955. He suffered a fractured pelvis, dislocated hips, and many other injuries. But of course, the rest of the story is that he came through that and became one of the most famous and one of the best banjo pickers in bluegrass music. Anyway, we're going to go to a live cut Flint Hill special, and we're going to remember the great Earl Scruggs, who had that accident on October the 2nd, 1955. So let's take a listen to him here, and he'll just pick the fire out of this right here on the Big Al and Sandy Radio Show.
1: Right now, what do you say? Let's all put our hands together out there and listen to Mr. Earl Scruggs do one that he called the Flint Hill Special.

That was J.M. Clifford and his latest single called Empty Glass of Gin. And then we had Wilson Banjo Company, Burn Down the Fields. And we also had Special Consensus with Life Stories here on the Big Al and Sandy Radio Show. Let's take a look at this album here of the tribute to the Delamore Brothers. And it has been released, or will be released, by Billy Blue Records. And there is a host of bluegrass artists on this album. Now, the Delamore Brothers was born into poverty in Alabama as sons of a tenant farmer. Amid a rich tradition of gospel music and Appalachian folk, their mother, Molly Delamore, wrote and sang gospel songs for their church, and the Delamores blended gospel-style harmonies with the quicker guitar work of traditional folk music and the blues to help create the emerging genre of country. In addition to the regular six-string acoustic guitar, the duo also was one of the few to use a rare tenor guitar. In 1925, 16-year-old Alton Delamore wrote his first song called Bound for the Shore, which he co-wrote with his mother. It was published by Athens Music Company. In 1930, the brothers entered a contest in Athens, Alabama, and won first prize after almost being beaten by a comedy act. But the brothers did their first recordings for Columbia Records in 1931. They recorded Got the Kansas City Blues and the Alabama Lullaby, which became their theme song. They signed a contract with Victor Records, their budget label, Bluebird, in 1933, and became regulars on the Grand Ole Opry. And within 3 years, they had become the most popular act on the Opry. So let's go to one of their songs. This is called Browns Ferry Blues. And this is the group, the Steel Drivers, and they're going to sing that for you as we take a look at this album, the Delamore's tribute album, that's going to be released from Billy Blue Records.

You know, I got the CD right here in my hands. Let me tell you the exact title of it. It's called A Tribute to the Delamore Brothers, A Century of Strings, Stories, and Songs. And once again, it has been recorded and released from Billy Blue Records. So you can look that up. A lot of great songs. Let's go to Bradley Walker, and also a member of the Country Music Hall of Fame, Ricky Skaggs, Grand Ole Opry star, and they're going to do Blue Railroad Train, and that is on this album right here on the Big Al and Sandy Radio Show.

Belly Blue recording artist Caroline Owens, her latest single, The Old Time Church, and that was with Grand Ole Opry stars The Isaacs. And I want to bring another young lady up here to sing at least maybe two gospel songs for you. Her and her dad, Jerry and Tammy Sullivan, you know, of course, they have played music for many years. Her dad passed away. Tammy would have celebrated her birthday on October the 2nd. She was born in 1964, but unfortunately, she passed away in April of 2017. She was a great bass player, singer, songwriter, and her daddy was too. And so I thought maybe that we would remember them here on the program with a song called Walking Through the Fire. So let's take a listen to Jerry and Tammy Sullivan.

Jerry and Tammy Sullivan, Walking Through the Fire. Let's take a listen to another song from them, and this song is called Steer Me on the Righteous Path. Once again, here is Jerry and Tammy Sullivan.

Stephen and Yana Mojan, owners of Dark Shadow Recording, and that's their latest single, There's No Reason To. And then we had the Sullivan Sisters with The Devil's Got a Hold on You, and they're also Dark Shadow Recording artists. Well, my friends, that pretty much takes care of us here on this day, and I hope that each and every one of you have yourselves a great week, and I certainly appreciate you taking the time to spend with me as we spend some of the best in bluegrass and go back and look at some of the older country as well. Take care. God bless you. Remember, the day is there. All you have to do is make it. It is certainly your choice, and I hope each and every one of you have yourselves a great week.

0: 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Now, here are your hosts, Tim Batts and Josh Williams.
1: Well, welcome to the Hometown Bluegrass Show. We are here in video mode again. I can't believe it. We pulled it off.
2: Well, yeah. You've pulled it off. I just show up.
1: Well, hey, man, that's just what the talent does, you know. Us behind-the-scene producers, you know, we just kind of have to look like we know what we're doing, and then, yeah. You know, then you show up and do it.
2: Well, you do well.
1: Well, thank you, man. I appreciate it. We thought we'd try to pull off another video podcast, and so we're going to pull this out right out of our butts and see how it goes. So we've invested in some stuff and trying to make it happen. So anyway, but you are always welcome to show up at my house anytime you bring gifts, man.
2: Yeah.
1: So I do appreciate this new swag, man. What do you think about that?
2: Yeah, check out that Southern Legacy swag, man. Yeah,
1: that's some nice stuff, man. Appreciate that.
2: You're welcome.
1: Selling merch now, and
2: we are
1: your own merch, and
2: yeah, we have some T-shirts and some new hats, and of course we got really cool stickers. And these stickers are super cool. That's actually what I have on my cup. We don't sell these, but we do have these stickers here, and they are waterproof, and they're really cool stickers, and
1: that's cool stuff, so. Man.
2: And got you a little beer koozie.
1: I know it,
2: or
1: man.
2: Whatever it. You happen to drink.
1: Probably Diet Mountain Dew for me, but that's all right. I'll take it nonetheless. So you can go to southernlegacyband.com and get some merch.
2: Yeah,
1: so,
2: yeah. That's
1: cool.
2: Exciting, man.
1: Absolutely.
2: We've also, speaking of Southern Legacy, we have finished up one of our new singles that will be coming out hopefully in the next couple of weeks. We have finished up one and are waiting on hearing back, upon the completion of the master of the other one. We're releasing two this time.
1: Oh, cool.
2: So both of these coming out at the same time, hopefully in conjunction with IBMA.
1: Mm-hmm.
2: And one's gospel, one's straight ahead bluegrass, old Ralph Stanley song.
1: Mm-hmm.
2: So you can't get more bluegrass than that.
1: Oh, cool, man.
2: But, yeah, we're really excited.
1: Yeah, heck yeah, that's awesome. They're going to be released to radio soon, or
2: yes, yeah. That'll be the release. We're trying to get that all together with IBMA week coming up in a few weeks.
1: Right.
2: So that's kind of the plan.
1: Yeah, that's kind of what isn't that what a lot of bands normally do is kind of coordinate a lot of any new singles with IBMA week.
2: Just kind of, I think a lot of people do. It's not necessarily everybody that does that. Everybody kind of has their own thing that they do. They they like a certain song to come out at a certain time, being that we've been it's taken us a while to complete this first record because of everybody's other commitments, the time has gotten a lot easier to do this kind of thing in just simply because I'm not working the day job anymore. I'm full-time music now, so everybody kind of, for the next record, I think the plan is we're going to get in, spend a week or two, and knock it out, And we've already got the collection of material happening.
1: Oh,
2: so that's
1: cool.
2: That's exciting.
1: Yeah. Heck yeah, man. That's good stuff. Well, I know you guys have been busy. We've took a little break, and just things are busy as heck. I know with my business, and we're in the middle of wedding season, which is just been nuts. So we've been super blessed to get lots of work coming in with Batts Music and Media, but my God, I'm about wore out on DJing weddings and stuff.
2: I bet the thing I have a lot of respect for you is you were able to show up at three different weddings at the very same time and do all three of them. So that's pretty impressive.
1: Hey man, I'm a big guy, so I can cover a lot of ground, but no, I'm super lucky to have one guy in particular that's just super helpful. His name's Zach, and he loves DJing and has helped me a ton. And then I got another guy that helps us when we on those some Saturdays when we have three. Mm-hmm. Got another guy named Keith from Mayfield. He's a resident DJ like downtown Paducah at Silent Brigade Bar, and he's been a DJ for a long time, and he helps a lot. And it's been a lot of Saturdays we've had two in one day, and then there's about four or five Saturdays where we've had three in one day. And the last two Saturdays have been three in one day, and it's just a lot to coordinate, you know. Sometimes a bride will call me, and I'm like, now, which one are you?
2: Yeah, which I'm sure they absolutely love.
1: Well, that. I don't actually do that, but, you know, I fake it till I make it. But
2: No, you're the only bride I work for.
1: Exactly, right. But we're super blessed. We got a lot of work coming in, and we do video duplications and we do a lot of the stuff. But wedding, it's like everybody wants to get married in the fall this year, you know, late summer, and so August, September, October, crazy. But anyway, we had 40 weddings booked this year, and we just finished our like 28th one mm-hmm. Saturday. So
2: I think if I ever get married again, I'll be pushing for a day in maybe January.
1: Absolutely,
2: because it'll be a cold day. So but we'll see.
1: We'll see. Yeah, we'll see. Absolutely. But anyway, but yeah, it was good to take a break, you know, and I know people missed us or whatever, and we do appreciate that. But it's been good to kind of have a little bit of a breather on this, and so anyway. Thought we'd come back just full force with some video stuff. So
2: yeah, anyway. Yeah. You know, this is great, man. I love doing this.
1: Yeah, we're behind on our content videos and everything, so we're going to try to catch up on all that. So.
2: Yeah, we'll bust it out. Yeah. But you know, this is fun having this set up and everything. This is a lot of fun, and people get to see our ugly mugs and
1: heck yeah, and, man.
2: You know,
1: I mean, we're pretty dang good looking dudes, you know. But anyway.
2: Even if we do say so ourselves,
1: exactly.
2: Right?
1: Exactly. So, but you guys have been playing a lot, haven't you?
2: It's been a busy few weeks, man. We definitely had a lot going on. We had this past week, well, not this past weekend, but the weekend before, and we talked about this some last week, but we had several. Weeks there where we were playing, you know, multiple times each weekend, and that was great, you know. But doing the things the way that we do them, you know, with everybody just kind of meeting at the place or whatever, you know, it can get kind of difficult at times. But I did end up going to Somerset last weekend, and I played an old tent revival. You ever played any tent revivals?
1: Well, I've been to some, especially growing up as a kid. They were quite common then, mm-hmm. but
2: you don't see many of them anymore.
1: No,
2: this was a lot of fun, man. My
1: was
2: friend,
1: like a week long thing, and yeah. You were just there one of the days,
2: correct.
1: Or one of the nights.
2: Yeah, yeah. My friend Stephanie Bastin, who is a fantastic singer, but she grew up in a little town. I guess is it Jabez or something like that, which is just right outside of
1: Jabez.
2: Yeah, mm-hmm. So it was just right outside of. It's fairly close to Somerset. I won't say right outside of, but it's pretty close.
1: Mm-hmm.
2: And but anyway, had a great time playing there, and had a few friends joining us, and it was just a great time. You know, okay. had a really good time. Had a really good sermon. I got to take. Weldon and Gus and my mom all went with me. Whitley was not feeling good this past week, so she did not go, but yeah. We definitely missed her. But anyway, had a great time.
1: Just
2: though.
1: You and the guitar? Or?
2: Well, yeah, I went up to basically sing with Stephanie. I mean, it was kind of her gig, but
1: gotcha.
2: But she wanted to know if I would be willing to do it, and I said, absolutely. I mean, any mm-hmm. chance I get to sing with her, she's great.
1: Is
2: so.
1: She?
2: Cool. And just she and her husband and her whole family, just sweet people.
1: Yeah.
2: And so did that. And on the way home, we took a little detour. We stopped off in Bowling Green for a little while and visited the National Corvette Museum.
1: Oh, really? Did you pick one up?
2: Well, I found a couple that I'd love to have. But what was the most fun was they have a simulator in there now where you can get in, and they're actual Corvettes that you're driving, but they have them all hooked up to suspension and all that kind of stuff for essentially you're looking at monitors that make it look like you're outside driving a track, you know.
1: Mm.
2: So you're in there, you know, doing all this. So I raced Weldon, of course, you know.
1: Mm-hmm.
2: He was talking the most smack.
1: Of course,
2: but,
1: yeah.
2: But
1: so you put him in his place.
2: I did. But it was a lot of fun. It was so That's much cool. fun getting to do that. And poor Gus was a little under the weather this time. I don't know if it's just, you know, same thing that I had, or if it's just, I don't even know if what I had was allergies, you know, yeah. or if I had caught a cold or what, because I kind of felt feverish one day. But like I say, just within a couple of days, I was over it.
1: Yeah.
2: But it was a fun weekend. We had a really good time.
1: Well, good.
2: Now, I did hear the following day, which we were no longer there. We were only there for the afternoon and came home, but I guess there was a Kentucky State Trooper that was killed over there
1: yesterday.
2: In Warren County. Yeah.
1: yeah.
2: And definitely, yeah, I think it happened on Monday. Yeah.
1: yeah. Mm-hmm.
2: I remember my phone blowing up about it, and I could tell that something was going on. You know, they were looking for somebody. And I guess they did catch the guy that did
1: it.
2: But
1: yeah.
2: that poor officer, man, he was a very young guy.
1: Yeah.
2: Had three very young children.
1: Yeah.
2: You know, I just can't imagine.
1: Yeah, I know. I saw that online. And of course, my phone started going off with, you know, the alerts, you know, mm-hmm. kind of like an Amber Alert, but, they were looking for this guy.
2: Yeah, Blue
1: know.
2: Alert, I
1: Blue
2: think
1: alert,
2: is what they were
1: yeah.
2: calling it.
1: Mm-hmm.
2: Yeah, I'd never seen that before.
1: Yeah, I hadn't either. My phone just kept going off, and I was like, you know, officer-involved shooting and all this. And I was like, oh, my gosh.
2: Yeah.
1: Probably safe to hear that. But, yeah, I hope that coward fries for that one, just personally.
2: Yeah.
1: Anyway, but, other than that, things have been good, man. We're getting ready for when this comes out on Friday, we will be neck deep in the River Folk Fest at Calvert City Memorial Park in Calvert City, Kentucky. That's this coming weekend, October the 2nd and 3rd. Friday night is the South Union Bluegrass Band is going to play. We're having a jam session on the stage, like an open jam, because it's normally the Bluegrass Night at the Kentucky Opry for the, which has been the Jackson Purchase Friends of Bluegrass for many, many, many years, and now they're recently going to change the name, I believe, to Kentucky Lake Bluegrass Association, and
2: yep.
1: so I think they've kind of officially starting to kick that off, so anyway, they would normally be having their Bluegrass Night for that, and then, so they're all going to come to us and jam on the stage and help support our buddy Larry Hill and the South Union Bluegrass Band. So
2: yeah, well, Larry is now vice president.
1: Yeah,
2: of the Kentucky Lake Bluegrass Association.
1: I talked to him yesterday, and that's what he was telling me. So, but they're excited about coming to play, and then Saturday we got a great lineup, man. You and Don been practicing?
2: No.
1: No.
2: That's
1: what I figured.
2: But don't worry.
1: Wow.
2: Yeah. No, we actually have. We've been practicing a lot. We've just not been together when we've been doing it.
1: Yeah.
2: So,
1: practicing in your minds.
2: That's right. Yeah. But we do. We've got the show all ready to go. So
1: yeah.
2: I'm actually pretty excited about
1: it.
2: Yeah,
1: that'll be fun, man. It's going to be a great night. We got a great day on Saturday. This is a great fall festival that Calvert City's done for many years. And then 4 years ago, they asked me to kind of take over the music part. They wanted to incorporate bluegrass music into the festival. And so we jumped in, and it's been great so far, man. We've had the Grascals 2 years in a row. We had Volume 5 one year. So this year we've got a great lineup. At 11 o'clock, we have the square dancing from Murray, Kentucky. The Kaleidoscope Square Dancers are going to be there, and they're going to do a square dancing deal. So that'll be cool. And then right after that, we got Rebecca Frazier is going to kick off at noon. And, man, she's a heck of a guitar player.
2: Oh, yeah. She's great, man.
1: Yeah. I had not really heard much of her before we booked her for this festival. But, she's a picker.
2: I've known Rebecca for several years, and she's great.
1: Yeah. I figured you probably had known her. But so she'll kick the show off, and then our buddy Darren Nicholson and the Darren Nicholson Band will be playing right after that, and then you and Don Rigsby are going to do a Skaggs Rice tribute show, and then
2: yep.
1: we'll cap the afternoon off with Darren and Brooke Aldridge. So it's going to be a good day of music, man.
2: It's going to be a great day of music. Yeah. It's going to be a great 2 days of music.
1: Absolutely, yes, absolutely. So we're excited about it.
2: And there'll also be all kinds of vendors and food trucks. And
1: Yeah, it's a lot going on. There's arts and crafts vendors and food trucks, and they've usually got bouncy houses for the kids and usually a petting zoo, and there's a water park if it's warm enough, and which I think it's going to be in the 70s. So
2: a water park might be a bit of a stretch. It's more of a splash pad.
1: I guess that's...
2: I wouldn't really call it a water park. You don't want people showing up wanting to go down a big water slide or something.
1: Yeah,
2: but,
1: splash pad. I guess that's the proper terminology for it. But
2: it's a big splash pad.
1: It is.
2: And it's a lot of fun. Size. I don't even know if they intended on that being a splash pad when they first made it. Maybe. I think it was a fountain, you know, that was just kind of pretty. And, of course, you know, it wasn't long when the kids was running through it. So,
1: they just kept adding stuff.
2: Yeah.
1: Yep, well, that's cool. And the amphitheater stage that the music's on is really nice. Just covered roof and nice elevated stage with a big concrete platform. So bring your chairs. It's free festival, so won't cost you a dime. We'll give you 100% discount just to come join us. So.
2: That's right. Memorial Park is a beautiful little park that's there in Calvert City. And they've got it laid out just perfect for stuff like this.
1: Yeah, it is. It's a great venue for sure, so. But anyway, we're excited about that. So, but after this weekend, I saw y'all were playing somewhere and I can't remember.
2: We're playing in the Outer Banks.
1: Outer Banks,
2: yeah, which is in Manio, North Carolina. They have a festival over there on a little island they call Bluegrass Island.
1: Mm-hmm.
2: And they do a show there every year. In fact, I think they're working on a few different throughout the year now.
1: Yeah.
2: The Outer Banks Bluegrass Festival will be out there on Thursday, which I think is the 17th. I could be wrong about that, but let me just double check that while I'm here looking at it. It's the 15th. The 17th is the Saturday. We're playing on Thursday there, and that's the 15th. And then on the 17th, we're going to Irwin, Tennessee, and we'll be playing there on the Saturday, the 17th.
1: Well, cool. Well, that sounds great. Well, we do thank all of our great sponsors for helping us. Before we take a quick break, I want to just make mention to all of our great sponsors that help keep bluegrass music alive. We do give away a Page Capo and a McEwen guitar pick in every episode, so all you got to do to win those is just check out our Facebook page on Fridays, and we will ask a trivia question, and you be the first couple of people to answer, and we'll throw you some free stuff your way, also Banjo Ben Clark, Lake House Inn, and Paducah Insurance. I just got a text from while we've been recording here from Adam McIntosh, the director of the Bluegrass Hall of Fame, and he was thanking us for interviewing Sarah Jarosz on our last episode.
2: Yeah.
1: So I thought that was kind of ironic that he texted while we were recording.
2: Yeah, that's great, man.
1: So anyway, but we were excited to have Sarah on last week, and that was nice because she had a show there last weekend at the Hall of Fame, so. Happy to help promote that for sure, because they do produce Bluegrass Unlimited magazine. So, because if you love bluegrass music, you need Bluegrass Unlimited. I just got my latest copy today, actually.
2: Oh, did you?
1: And look who's on the cover of that magazine, Sarah Jarosz.
2: Oh, I'll be
1: nice. Yeah, isn't that funny?
2: That is funny.
1: Yeah. It's the leading magazine for bluegrass fans since 1966. I'm sorry.
2: Is it Sarah Jarosz? I can't tell. I can't
1: see. Maybe I think it's Bronwyn Keith Hines. I don't know who's on the cover, man, but I'm about to find out.
2: we should definitely look before we talk about it.
1: Exactly. I should have checked. I was hoping you'd grab it since you're a lot closer. But
2: I'll grab
1: anyway.
2: it. Yeah, I believe it says Bronwyn.
1: Oh, okay. My bad, Sarah. Maybe you'll be on next month. Bronwyn Keith Hines on this episode. Oh, Lord. I have totally gone off the rails. But anyway, Bluegrass Unlimited magazine is the source for bluegrass music. 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
1: All right, everybody, welcome back to the Hometown Bluegrass Show. We do appreciate you listening to us. Hey, if you haven't followed or subscribed to us on Facebook page, we would love for you to do that, the Hometown Bluegrass Show. And be sure and give us a like and a follow on there. And also, anywhere you listen to podcasts, if you give us a like and a follow on there, download our episodes so you can listen to them anytime, and also leave us a review. We'd love to hear from you and all that you love about bluegrass music as well. So we also want to talk about our bluegrass music camp that we've got coming up. We're really excited about that. The first time that we've done anything like this, it's going to be a very cool thing. So we're super excited about it. It's going to be February the 5th through the 7th at Kentucky Dam State Park, right there at the north end of Kentucky Lake. It's going to be an awesome experience where you can learn to sing and pick and jam with three incredible Western Kentucky bluegrass legends. I happen to be sitting with one of them right now. Josh will be there as an instructor, as well as a lead singer and guitarist for Authentic Unlimited, Colton Baker, as well as three-time IBMA Bluegrass Bass Player of the Year, Western Kentucky's own Vicky Vaughn. So all three of these amazing singers and musicians are from right there in that area, mm-hmm. in our area, and we're excited about that. So we still have spots available. It's going to be a weekend-long camp with hands-on classes, jam sessions, instructor concert, plenty of opportunities to learn from some of the very best in bluegrass. So if you want more information, just shoot me an email at timwbats@gmail.com, or you can give me a call or text at 270-217-2119, or you can learn more at timbats.com/bluegrasscamp. So it's going to be a fun weekend. And what else you got to do in February? Ain't nothing else to do.
2: There's not a lot to do in February.
1: I know, except just come and hang out with us.
2: So. Yep, absolutely.
1: So we're excited about that. So be sure and sign up. We are. We do have several that have already done so, and we'd love to have you join us. So anyway.
2: It'll definitely be a fun weekend.
1: Yes, sir, for sure.
2: What is that going to entail anyway? What are we supposed to teach people how to do all this stuff?
1: Yeah, man, you're supposed to have developed a complete curriculum by the end. I know you well enough to know that is not going to happen.
2: Not going to happen.
1: You're going to pull it out of your butt.
2: Oh yeah.
1: But no, I mean, you know, it's going to be Friday from noon till Sunday at noon. So we're just going to. I've got an itinerary that I'll tell you what you're going to do. So,
2: okay.
1: But it's just going to be, we're going to have people, so if they want to sign up for, there's going to be, we're all three of you together teaching stuff at the same time, and then we're going to have some breakout sessions where if they want to learn, you know, some guitar from you, maybe some vocals from Colton, some bass from Vicky, you know, we're going to have like little breakout session type stuff.
2: Yeah.
1: And then... also, you know, and that's going to be mostly on Saturday, and then on Saturday night, you know, I want to put together a, you know, where you guys all perform, do like a little performance, you know, so just maybe a hour long set of whatever, you know. So, but anyway. I'll fill you in on all that, what you're supposed to do.
2: Yeah, please do. Let me know.
1: I will. I'll let you know.
2: But anyway. You know, it'll be good, though. I'm sure there'll be at some point where, you know, we'll probably all three do a vocal thing as well, right?
1: Mm-hmm. Absolutely, yeah. So. Yeah, that's the way I see it. You know, like, just, you know, it's going to be vocal, guitar, bass, you know, of course, you know, teach mandolin, banjo, whatever you want to teach. It's going to be all skill levels as well as all instruments there.
2: Yeah,
1: so.
2: Yeah. Cool. Well, it'll be fun. It'll be good. And I think that'll be great for vocals, you know, having me and Colton and Vicky there. Having the different, you know, the lower male lead and then the two female vocals, I think will be great.
1: Yeah, I do too. I think that'll be a great range and, you know, I think it's a great lineup. You know, this is our first year to do this, so you know
2: it's going to be fun, and there will be loose ends, I'm sure, just because it is the first time we're doing it, and you don't really know how to do these things without really, you know, doing it.
1: Yeah,
2: and then you learn.
1: I've
2: for the next time.
1: I've kind of been to some of things like this. I mean, years ago, I went to the Bill Monroe School of Mandolin at the Bluegrass Hall of Fame. You know, and it was a weekend-long thing like that. And they had Mike Compton and just a bunch of different instructors. And it was specifically geared towards learning to play the mandolin, Bill Monroe style or whatever. That was a long time ago. I had just started playing, you know. And so it was overwhelming for me because I was such a beginner. But I wanted this one to be kind of tailored towards all skill levels where if you're a super advanced or even super novice, that you're going to feel comfortable being there, and we can have things for everybody, you know.
2: Yeah.
1: And I might even do a little breakout session about running sound for your band or something, you know, just to throw in a variety of something, you know.
2: Mm-hmm. But, yeah, and we should also consider maybe doing something like even something on podcasting. We could
1: absolutely, yeah, yeah. I want to do all that kind of stuff and. And we'll just kind of figure it out as we go. I mean, I'm going to have it as a structured as possible.
2: Easy for
1: me
2: to
1: say. But anyway, but it'll be good. Hopefully, it'll be something we can do for years to come, and it'll get better each time. But anyway, but it's a beautiful venue. It's a cool place, man. The Kentucky Dam State Park's beautiful. They're excited about us doing this, and we'll be right there in a room that's overlooking the lake, and the lodge is really cool. So
2: yeah, yeah. Where's the concert going to be happening? Is it going to be happening there or in the convention center?
1: Well, I'm hoping that we get enough participation to do it in the convention center.
2: That'd be great.
1: So that's what I'd like to see is moving it, you know, for the Saturday night portion going down there,
2: mm-hmm.
1: Or maybe even the whole Saturday, because there's rooms there as well. That's what I'd like to see. So, but anyway, so
2: yeah, very good.
1: Yep. But we're talking about the Bluegrass Unlimited magazine, and it is Bronwyn Keith Hines on the cover of this month's issue, and but some great information.
2: I happen to have it right here.
1: Yes, you do.
2: Yeah, some of the things that I wanted to talk about that are in here. We've talked about it before about the people that are going into the Hall of Fame this year, of course we mentioned the Lost and Found going in, as well as the Nashville Bluegrass Band, and ironically the week or two, whatever it was, after that being said. We lost two of the members of each one of the groups, and one of the founding members of the Nashville Bluegrass Band, Pat Enright, who you also may know him from the Oh Brother, Where Art Thou soundtrack. You know, he did a lot of the vocals on that as well. But Pat was just a great dude. And you know what was I always found out to be really, really cool and a little funny, actually, was his wife was my dad's nurse at Vanderbilt when my dad was going through his rheumatoid arthritis stuff. So her name was Pat Enright. So Pat Enright was married to Pat Enright. And obviously one being Patrick, one being Patricia, I assume. But both of them going by Pat. So I always thought that was really funny.
1: Yeah, funny,
2: but they were both just sweet people, and but Pat Enright passed away, is not going to be able to, you know, actually be a part of him going into the IBMA Hall of Fame, and the same with Alan Mills. And we had one of the dates that we were working with Southern Legacy. Steve was riding with me, and I had asked Steve how Alan was doing. And he said, I hear that he's doing better because, you know, he found out that they were putting him in the Hall of Fame, and he got really excited about it and had planned on being there and everything. And literally within the hour, Alan Mills called Steve's phone and had a conversation with him. And Steve just put it on a speakerphone, and I got to hear it. And it was just a really cool and sweet conversation between the two, Alan was very excited about going in the Hall of Fame and had planned on being there. And, of course, you know, when this conversation happened, he sounded great. He sounded like Alan Mills. Steve told him that he was riding with me. And even, you know, Alan said something about, oh, Josh, he's from Kentucky. He can get her done, or something like that. Mm-hmm. And it just made me feel good that he remembered me, you know, because I didn't know what kind of shape his mind was in, you know.
1: Mm-hmm.
2: But anyway, literally the week following that weekend was when he passed away. And I guess he was rallying, you know. Mm-hmm. A lot of people do that, they say, you know.
1: Yeah.
2: Right before you pass away, you kind of rally. And you.
1: Yeah.
2: There's a lot of people that have been bedridden for months, and then
1: my dad did that.
2: The day before they pass away, mm-hmm. they get up and they make their coffee and they go do stuff.
1: He was terminally ill with pancreatic cancer and 5 months from a diagnosis to death. And he, like Thursday, he was hardly unresponsive. Friday, he was almost like my dad. Like, you know, his good friend came over. They were talking about hunting stories and having all this fun conversations and telling stories. And I thought, we had just called hospice the day before.
2: Yeah.
1: And I'm like, have we made a mistake?
2: Mm-hmm.
1: And the next day he passed away.
2: Wow. Isn't that crazy how that.
1: Yeah. And, you know, so, yeah, I've heard that and seen it firsthand.
2: Mm-hmm.
1: It's crazy.
2: Yeah. And my dad had something similar. It wasn't near that because he wasn't in good enough shape to have that. But he was definitely alert and awake and knew what was going on. Mm-hmm. But anyway, other two members that I wanted to mention, but before I do, obviously, congratulations to the Nashville Bluegrass Band and to the Lost and Found, and both Pat Enright and, of course, past member Roland White as well. You know, we lost Roland several years ago now, and so both of those guys were wonderful people. Alan Mills of the Lost and Found, you know, I mean, he took that band to a lot of different places that, you know, a lot of bluegrass bands haven't been able to go to. So both of those guys are going to be deeply missed in the bluegrass world, and we send the best to their families as well. Also, two members who are going into the Hall of Fame this year who have also passed away. Barry Poss, who was the guy that started Sugar Hill Records, you know, and of course that was a huge label, still is, I guess. I assume they're still going. But a lot of big records came out on Sugar Hill back in the day. And, of course, my personal friend and one of my heroes, the great Byron Berline, also going into the Hall of Fame. And when I was a kid, man, I was a huge Berline, Crary, and Hickman fan. Of course, being a banjo player at the time, I was really focused on John Hickman. But as many times, like when I joined Special Consensus, yeah, we used to work for Byron a lot, do a lot of things down there in Oklahoma at his the fiddle shop that he had down there. And then after I went to work with Rhonda and, you know, really got focused on the guitar, I got to do several things with Byron. And it was so cool getting to – it was great always getting to play with him. But my favorite stuff was getting to sit down with him and really talk to him, because he personally knew Clarence White and played a lot of music with Clarence. Mm-hmm. And when he found out that I had worked with Tony and, you know, that I was a fan of Clarence's as well, that just – gave him an outlet and somebody to tell all of his Clarence White stories with. And stuff. Yeah. And it was just the coolest time. And I'll never forget it. It was up in Augusta, college there. I can't remember the name of the town, but it was the Augusta Bluegrass College there in West Virginia that we were teaching at, both of us were teaching at, and they had brought Byron in for special performances and classes and stuff. And me and Jim Mills and Byron got to play a lot of music together, and it was really cool. That's cool. One of my highlights. Yeah. But did you know that Byron Berline actually recorded with the Rolling Stones?
1: I did not.
2: Yeah, sure enough.
1: What song?
2: I don't remember.
1: Just one song?
2: I don't know how many songs it was, but I do know that he got to record with the Rolling Stones. How many bluegrass fiddlers do you know got to record with the Rolling Stones or any other rock band like that, you know? Yeah. I always thought that was cool.
1: That is cool.
2: But anyway, those are something that I really wanted to mention on this one, because I know we didn't really get the opportunity to in times past. So, of course, Steve Thomas being one of the past members of the Lost and Found, as well as Jody King. Both of them were members of the Lost and Found.
1: Two members of Southern Legacy.
2: Yep.
1: That's awesome.
2: So, it'll be a very well-deserved induction ceremony for all of these people. Unfortunately, you know, more than half, I guess you could say, will be a posthumous induction.
1: Well, that's cool. Well, that's just some of the cool information that you can learn from Bluegrass Unlimited magazine. So you need to subscribe today and get yourself on the list so you can start getting all that great information as well. So if you ever get a chance to go there, be sure and visit Owensboro, Kentucky. It's a cool town, and it's the Hall of Fame's a neat place to visit. So.
2: Well, and Owensboro was considered the bluegrass capital of the world. You know, that's why IBMA was started there.
1: Mm-hmm.
2: You know, granted, with IBMA moving to other places, it definitely hurt that for Owensboro. But Owensboro became a second home to me. you know, because of being up there all the time playing music and, mm-hmm. and IBMA and all that kind of stuff. So it became a second home to me. So anytime I get to go there, it's like, it's kind of like going home.
1: Yeah.
2: And, you know, a lot of the stuff where IBMA was is a lot different now. You know, of course, when IBMA started, the big executive inn was there, you know, just like we had in Paducah.
1: Yeah.
2: And, you know, those have both, all of the executive inns have been demolished and, you know, they're a thing of the past. But they still have hotels and stuff there. In fact, I think in both locations, a Holiday Inn is there now.
1: Oh, really?
2: Yeah, in Owensboro and Paducah.
1: Hmm.
2: If I'm not mistaken, I believe that's a Holiday Inn even here in Paducah.
1: Yeah, it is. I do know that for sure. So, well, good deal, man. Well, we've about run out of time, so anything else you want to add before we take off on out of here?
2: Yeah, there was something, and I'm not remembering what it was. But that happens a lot to me anymore.
1: Was it thinking about how great of a friend I am?
2: It must have been what it was, honestly. Yeah. I don't remember.
1: That's probably what it was.
2: Yeah.
1: Well, be sure and head yourself on over to SouthernLegacyBand.com and get yourself some Southern Legacy merchandise. Cool shirt. Thank you for bringing me my own shirt and hugger. And
2: oh, yeah, man.
1: I got a sticker and all kind of cool stuff. So we're super excited about that.
2: Yeah, but if you're interested in merchandise for the Hometown Bluegrass Show, we definitely want them to go to hopelessholler.com, right? Or hopelessholler.shop.
1: .shop, absolutely. That is correct. So be sure and check it out. So, well, thank y'all for joining us on the Hometown Bluegrass Show. Once again, it's been a great episode, and we'll see you at a festival somewhere near you. Hope you're in Calvert City this coming weekend, the first weekend in October. It's going to be beautiful weather, and we're excited about that. And if you want to sign up for the Bluegrass Camp in February, go to timbats.com. You don't want to miss it. And thanks, man.
2: I do remember what I was going to play. There's something on the 10th of October that I wanted to mention. I'll be doing a solo show in Dawson Springs on October 10th. And we can talk about this more next week. But I'll be doing a solo show up there in Dawson Springs at Lake Bashir for a little festival that they're having up there. So
1: cool.
2: That's what it was.
1: Sounds good. Well, you can learn more about all this on Josh Williams' Facebook page and the Hometown Bluegrass Show Facebook page. Check us out. We want to hear from you. So thanks for joining us. Remember, if you got time to breathe,
2: you got time for music.
1: Bye.
0: That's going to do it for this episode of the Hometown Bluegrass Show. Thanks for spending some time with your hosts, Tim Batts and Josh Williams. We hope you learned a little and laughed a lot. Don't forget to subscribe so you never miss an episode from the heart of bluegrass. Until next time, keep picking, keep grinning. Tim and Josh look forward to seeing you down the road.

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2: A developing tropical depression is moving slowly across the southwestern Gulf. It's forecast to strengthen before it heads north toward the northern Gulf Coast later this week. Louisiana through the Florida Panhandle can expect heavy rain, strong winds, and coastal impact. The southeast remains warm and humid with showers and thunderstorms from the Gulf Coast into Florida. Houston hits 90 degrees with temperatures near 90 across much of Florida. There's cooler autumn air in the Great Lakes and the Northeast as temperatures stay mainly in the 50s and 60s. And California remains unusually hot with triple-digit temperatures possible inland. Los Angeles will top out in the low 100s while parts of the Central Valley could hit 105. The heat is on in the southwest as well, with Phoenix topping 100 and Las Vegas staying in the mid-90s. The plains, meanwhile, are cooler, while the Pacific Northwest sees clouds and scattered showers and highs in the 60s. Hawaii remains warm, with trade wind showers favoring the windward slopes and highs in the mid-80s. That's your national forecast. I'm Tammy Trujillo.
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0: 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You'll hear new music from Scotty Inman and Declaration Worship. Plus, we'll talk with Joseph Habedank about his wife singing on his latest single. 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
2: I'm Fox Weather meteorologist Britta Merwin with the latest from America's Weather Center. We officially have East Sais. This is a storm that will rapidly intensify over the next 24 hours. In fact, the National Hurricane Center bumping up the intensity in the forecast. Now, there's still some questions to this storm. We do have the hurricane hunters flying it relentlessly today. In fact, we have our own Brandi Campbell, Fox Weather correspondent, on one of those aircrafts today. Make sure you join us this afternoon for the debrief of her flight experience into East Sais. Now, landfall is going to be very late Friday night into early Saturday morning, somewhere between eastern parts of Louisiana and the Florida Panhandle. So again, we still need to focus this forecast, and that's going to be happening today. All this raw data from the Hurricane Center, that is going to allow us to really get a good grasp of the path forward. Now, this will be a fast-hitting storm. We are expecting it to at least have winds of 100 miles per hour at landfall. Everything will come with it, the surge and also tornado impact. Make sure that you join us today. 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
1: Hello, friends. It's that time for another hour of Gospel Radio Favorites. We are America's favorite Southern Gospel music program, heard coast to coast and around the world. 2 Peter chapter 3, verse 9. For our verse of the day, the Lord is not slack concerning his promise, as some men count slackness, but is longsuffering to usward, not willing that any should perish, but that all should come to repentance. 2 Peter chapter 3, verse 9. I'm looking at some of the artists we have picked out for you. On the way, music from Adam Crabb, Brian Freen Assurance featuring Jimmy Fortune, the Perrys, the Triumphant Quartet, Gold City, the Hoppers, and many more. Let's get it started. Here's Endless Highway to kick us off. Nothing but good to me.

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0: It's Gospel Radio Favorites. You know, I love to find out what your very first paying job was. Talking with Gus from the Tribute Quartet, he shares what his first job was.
1: Well, my first job was a strange one. There was a deacon that attended our church, and he had an almond orchard. All the almonds would be ready to be picked and everything. These big machines called shakers would come in and grab the base of the tree, and they would shake through there and shake the almonds off of the tree. We would follow behind with these 10 and 12 foot aluminum poles and knock the remaining almonds out of the tree so that they could get more weight into and make more money. And that was my first job, which, by the way, was an amazing $2.50 an hour and included a free lunch by Sister Mitchell.
0: Thanks, Gus. Here they are, the Tribute Quartet. It could have been a mountain.

0: It's Gospel Radio Favorites taking a moment and talking with Dean Hopper from the family group, the Hoppers. I asked him about how he picks his music, and here's what Dean tells us.
1: You're always looking for songs, and you're looking for good up-tempo songs. Lee Black and Sue Smith sent us a song called Glory Up Ahead, and it has done so well for our family. The people are encouraged, and just reinforces what's ahead for the Christian. It's a great song.
0: And here's the Hoppers with an upbeat

That's Gold City. We're going to continue and pick things up even more. Here's the Triumphant Quartet with a former number one song in gospel music, Going There.

0: 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Here's the history behind the artist.
1: Let's take a trip down memory lane with one of Southern Gospel's longtime groups, the Perrys. The Perrys began way back on Christmas Day in 1970 in Dawsonville, Georgia. What started as a family trio featuring siblings Randy, Deborah, and Libby Perry eventually grew into one of the most recognizable names in Southern Gospel music. And believe it or not, the group has been singing about Jesus Christ for more than five decades. Now, let's jump ahead to 2012. The Perrys released the album Through the Night, and one of the standout songs from that project was I Got a Hold of God This Morning. The song was released October 2012 and went on to become the 2013 Southern Gospel Song of the Year. The message of that song is simple but powerful. When life gets difficult, when you're hurting, afraid, or feeling alone, we can still go directly to God in prayer. And the Perrys put that message into a song in a way that resonated with Southern Gospel music listeners all around the world. Taking you back to May 2013, here they are, the Perrys. I Got a Hold of God This Morning.

But the story didn't stop there. Over the years, the Perrys experienced plenty of changes and many challenges. Different singers came and went, but Libby Perry's Stuffel remained a constant presence. Her husband, longtime bass singer Tracy Stuffel, joined the group in 1985. Tracy passed away in 2018 after many years of singing with the Perrys, but his legacy continues to be remembered in Southern gospel music. He was inducted into the Southern Gospel Music Association Hall of Fame later that same year. In 2021, the Perrys celebrated 50 years of sharing the gospel through music, and the ministry continued into a new generation, with Libby and her son, Jared Stuffel, continuing to be part of the group. Then in 2024, the Perrys released the album Long, Long Road on Stowtown Records, and the title couldn't be more appropriate when you look at the group's history. More than five decades of singing, traveling, changing lineups, facing difficult seasons, and continuing to proclaim the gospel of Jesus Christ. The album included a song called By the Blood, written by Kayla Rowland. And now, here we are in 2026. The Perrys continue that long road with Libby Perry Stuffel, Jared Stuffel, Joseph Reed, and Cole Watson. Cole Watson joined the group this year, making another chapter in the Perrys' remarkable history. And the song we're hearing today, up next, is called By the Blood. It's a wonderful way to connect the past with the present. From I Got a Hold of God This Morning, more than a decade ago, to By the Blood today, the message remains the same. Jesus is still the answer. God's grace is still sufficient, and there is still power in what Christ can accomplish for you and me. That's the history behind the artist featuring the Perrys. They've been singing for more than 55 years, and they're still on the road, still singing, and still pointing people to Jesus. You're listening to Gospel Radio Favorites. Let's hear their current single, By the Blood.

0: 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If you like great Southern gospel hits, you're in the right place.
1: 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Here he is, along with Brian Freed Assurance, with a song called Looks Like Jesus. It's Gospel Radio Face.

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My time is up. That's going to do it for me. Time for me to slide on out of here. 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We're going to leave you with a Gaither Vocal Band featuring Adam Crabb, Grace and Mercy. Take care. Thanks for listening.

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2: Favorites. It's here. From the heart of the Blue Ridge Mountains, where the music runs deep and the stories run even deeper, comes a powerful new novel, Song of the Holler, from acclaimed author K.D. McIntyre, set in the hills of the fictional town of Red Clay in eastern Kentucky. Song of the Holler follows Caleb Marlowe, an aspiring bluegrass artist chasing his big break. But little does he know he's about to get more than he bargained for. Through a series of unexpected circumstances and chilling supernatural events, Caleb uncovers a hidden truth, one meant to stay buried. A truth tied to town local turned bluegrass legend Silas Boone. And the deeper Caleb digs, the more dangerous the truth becomes. Because in the holler, some stories were never meant to be told. And knowing the truth could cost him everything. Inspired by the soul of bluegrass and the legends that live on through song, Song of the Holler is available now at kdmcintyre.com or through Amazon. Get your copy today and discover the story everyone will be talking about. Song of the Holler out now.

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1: A developing tropical depression is moving slowly across the southwestern Gulf. It's forecast to strengthen before it heads north toward the northern Gulf Coast later this week. Louisiana through the Florida Panhandle can expect heavy rain, strong winds, and coastal impact. The southeast remains warm and humid with showers and thunderstorms from the Gulf Coast into Florida. Houston hits 90 degrees with temperatures near 90 across much of Florida. There's cooler autumn air in the Great Lakes and the Northeast as temperatures stay mainly in the 50s and 60s. And California remains unusually hot with triple-digit temperatures possible inland. Los Angeles will top out in the low 100s while parts of the Central Valley could hit 105. The heat is on in the southwest as well, with Phoenix topping 100 and Las Vegas staying in the mid-90s. The plains, meanwhile, are cooler, while the Pacific Northwest sees clouds and scattered showers and highs in the 60s. Hawaii remains warm, with trade wind showers favoring the windward slopes and highs in the mid-80s. That's your national forecast. I'm Tammy Trujillo.
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4: One, two, one, two, three.

0: The number of turkeys produced in the United States this year is expected to be up about 3% from last year. A new report from the USDA indicates American farmers raised 193 million turkeys in 2025. This year, that number is expected to increase to 198 million birds. Some of the top states for turkey production include Minnesota, Arkansas, North Carolina, Indiana, and Virginia. Turkey is popular with American consumers because it's a lean, high-protein meat that fits well into most balanced diets, especially if you stick to white meat and avoid heavily processed versions. And of course, we do need to remind you, Thanksgiving is next month.
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It's here! From the heart of the Blue Ridge Mountains, where the music runs deep and the stories run even deeper, comes a powerful new novel, Song of the Holler, from acclaimed author K.D. McIntyre, set in the hills of the fictional town of Red Clay in eastern Kentucky. Song of the Holler follows Caleb Marlowe, an aspiring bluegrass artist chasing his big break, but little does he know he's about to get more than he bargained for. Through a series of unexpected circumstances and chilling supernatural events, Caleb uncovers a hidden truth, one meant to stay buried. A truth tied to town local turned bluegrass legend Silas Boone. And the deeper Caleb digs, the more dangerous the truth becomes. Because in the holler, some stories were never meant to be told. And knowing the truth could cost him everything. Inspired by the soul of bluegrass and the legends that live on through song, Song of the Holler is available now at kdmcintyre.com or through Amazon. 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Song of the Holler out now.

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1: A developing tropical depression is moving slowly across the southwestern Gulf. It's forecast to strengthen before it heads north toward the northern Gulf Coast later this week. Louisiana through the Florida Panhandle can expect heavy rain, strong winds, and coastal impact. The southeast remains warm and humid with showers and thunderstorms from the Gulf Coast into Florida. Houston hits 90 degrees with temperatures near 90 across much of Florida. There's cooler autumn air in the Great Lakes and the Northeast as temperatures stay mainly in the 50s and 60s. And California remains unusually hot with triple-digit temperatures possible inland. Los Angeles will top out in the low 100s while parts of the Central Valley could hit 105. The heat is on in the southwest as well, with Phoenix topping 100 and Las Vegas staying in the mid-90s. The plains, meanwhile, are cooler, while the Pacific Northwest sees clouds and scattered showers and highs in the 60s. Hawaii remains warm, with trade wind showers favoring the windward slopes and highs in the mid-80s. That's your national forecast. I'm Tammy Trujillo.
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There is so much great music coming up on this week's Knee Deep in Bluegrass. Rhonda Vincent, Sierra Hull, Ronnie Bowman, Bobby Hicks, Tim Stafford, and more. I'm Cindy. Join me for Knee Deep in Bluegrass right here.

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0: The number of turkeys produced in the United States this year is expected to be up about 3% from last year. A new report from the USDA indicates American farmers raised 193 million turkeys in 2025. This year, that number is expected to increase to 198 million birds. Some of the top states for turkey production include Minnesota, Arkansas, North Carolina, Indiana, and Virginia. Turkey is popular with American consumers because it's a lean, high-protein meat that fits well into most balanced diets, especially if you stick to white meat and avoid heavily processed versions. And of course, we do need to remind you, Thanksgiving is next month.
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2: A developing tropical depression is moving slowly across the southwestern Gulf. It's forecast to strengthen before it heads north toward the northern Gulf coast later this week. Louisiana through the Florida Panhandle can expect heavy rain, strong winds, and coastal impact. The southeast remains warm and humid with showers and thunderstorms from the Gulf Coast into Florida. Houston hits 90 degrees with temperatures near 90 across much of Florida. There's cooler autumn air in the Great Lakes than the Northeast as temperatures stay mainly in the 50s and 60s. And California remains unusually hot with triple-digit temperatures possible inland. Los Angeles will top out in the low 100s while parts of the Central Valley could hit 105. The heat is on in the southwest as well, with Phoenix topping 100 and Las Vegas staying in the mid-90s. The plains, meanwhile, are cooler, while the Pacific Northwest sees clouds and scattered showers and highs in the 60s. Hawaii remains warm, with trade wind showers favoring the windward slopes and highs in the mid-80s. That's your national forecast. I'm Tammy Trujillo.

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0: The number of turkeys produced in the United States this year is expected to be up about 3% from last year. A new report from the USDA indicates American farmers raised 193 million turkeys in 2025. This year, that number is expected to increase to 198 million birds. Some of the top states for turkey production include Minnesota, Arkansas, North Carolina, Indiana, and Virginia. Turkey is popular with American consumers because it's a lean, high-protein meat that fits well into most balanced diets, especially if you stick to white meat and avoid heavily processed versions. And of course, we do need to remind you, Thanksgiving is next month.
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It's here! From the heart of the Blue Ridge Mountains, where the music runs deep and the stories run even deeper, comes a powerful new novel, Song of the Holler, from acclaimed author K.D. McIntyre, set in the hills of the fictional town of Red Clay in eastern Kentucky. Song of the Holler follows Caleb Marlowe, an aspiring bluegrass artist chasing his big break. But little does he know he's about to get more than he bargained for. Through a series of unexpected circumstances and chilling supernatural events, Caleb uncovers a hidden truth, one meant to stay buried. A truth tied to town local turned bluegrass legend Silas Boone. And the deeper Caleb digs, the more dangerous the truth becomes. Because in the holler, some stories were never meant to be told. And knowing the truth could cost him everything. Inspired by the soul of bluegrass and the legends that live on through song, Song of the Holler is available now at kdmcintyre.com or through Amazon. Get your copy today and discover the story everyone will be talking about. Song of the Holler out now.

Thank you. Thank you so much. You're really wonderful. Here's Earl Scruggs now with the old five string, where he does a little bit of tuning and a whole lot of picking. Goes like

Johnny Horton song for you now. Another song from the 50s. Test. Test. Hello, that'll do it. Here goes. Call it back.

0: Well, hello there.
1: Thanks for showing up. Here's a song about Nashville that Billy wrote on the way here, stuck in traffic.
2: A classic, Steve.
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1: Yeah, we're gonna get about halfway through and just stop.

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0: We're doing good, man. We've been picking for the last couple days, just enjoying it, revisiting all these Doc Watson tunes and Norman Blake and, you know, Tony Rice, and just flat picking our asses off, and it feels good, even though my fingers are sore.
3: Yeah. Doesn't get much better.
0: At least they ain't cold. I'd rather be sore than cold.